Samuel Barber's Concerto for Violin and Orchestra, the Opus 14 of Samuel Barber, William Hagen, the violin soloist, the Grant Park Orchestra, Helena Bovell conducting. We're live from the J. Pritzker Pavilion in Millennium Park in Chicago, in the new this Grant Park Orchestra concert, live on classical WFMT Chicago and WFMT.com, 98.7 FM, HD1, and through the WFMT mobile app. William Hagen has performed throughout the United States and Latin America and Europe. In the 2024 and 25 season, he performed this concerto with various orchestras, also with the violin concertos of Johannes Brahms, Max Bruch, Edward Lalow, and Eric Wolfgang Korngold, and Sergei Prokofiev as well. He's a native of Salt Lake City and began playing the violin at the age of 4, then studied with Yitzhak Perlman and Catherine Cho at the Juilliard School. He's back on stage now for a solo bow and a heartfelt bow, receiving the applause here from this audience at the Pritzker Pavilion. As we mentioned, the Samuel Barber piece was composed in 1939. Its first performance here in July of 1963, Jimmy Laredo was the violin soloist with Theodore Blumfeld, conductor. This is David Schwann, your host for tonight's broadcast, and we have received word of a line of storms moving through the downtown Chicago area. Thus, we will be taking a break, and a roughly 30-minute break here, but we hope to return for the rest of the concert, which will feature Ellis Island, The Dream of America, music by Peter Boyer, for actors and full orchestra, members of the Looking Glass Theater performing. We certainly hope we can bring that to you if these storms do move out of the area. We have for you now music of Morton Gould that was composed in the early 1940s, his five-movement piece called Spirituals for Orchestra. And the Eastman Rochester Orchestra is conducted by Howard Hansen.

Spirituals for Orchestra, a piece written in 1941 by Morton Gould. In five movements, we heard Proclamation, Sermon, A Little Bit of Sin, Protest, and Jubilee, that performance with Howard Hansen and the Eastman Rochester Orchestra. This is David Schwann. We're at the J. Pritzker Pavilion in Millennium Park in kind of a holding pattern right now during our Grant Park concert. As we started on time at 6:30, we certainly have been watching the weather, and we started off just fine, but a line of storms is moving in, and the park district and also the directors here at Millennium Park are making a determination as to whether or not to pick up the concert around 7:40. So we have about 15 minutes before we will know whether or not we're a go or a no-go for the final piece of music that was scheduled this evening, Ellis Island, The Dream of America by Peter Boyer. So, more American music for you. This coming now by Aaron Copland, his piece called Saga of the Prairies, and performed by the Pacific Symphony Orchestra, Keith Clark conducting.

Saga of the Prairies. Music by Aaron Copland and performed by the Pacific Symphony Orchestra, Keith Clark conducting. 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We were forced into a rain delay about 25 minutes ago as a line of storms moved across and are still waiting to see if we'll resume here. We should know within 5 minutes or so, and we can conclude with the piece that was scheduled, Peter Boyer's Ellis Island. In the meantime, we're bringing you more American music in keeping with our theme this whole season of celebrating America's 250th birthday. We have music coming up for you now by a Chicago composer, Leo Sowerby. This is his piece called Come Autumn Time, performed by the Czech National Symphony Orchestra, Paul Freeman conducting.

Music by Chicago-based composer Leo Sowerby, Comes Autumn Time, performed by the Czech National Symphony Orchestra, Paul Freeman conducting. David Schwan, coming to you from the J. Pritzker Pavilion in Millennium Park, and very sadly having to report that they have decided to cancel the rest of the concert this evening due to some very heavy rain and storms that are moving through. We had thought a couple hours ago that we were going to avoid this, but unfortunately the storms regrouped and are now coming through the downtown Chicago area, and the decision has been made to cancel the rest of this evening's concert, for which we certainly do apologize. The Peter Boyer piece, Ellis Island, The Dream of America, wonderful piece of music, unfortunately will not be performed this evening. We do have music to continue for you, however, and next up, Jerome Kern's piece, a portrait for orchestra that Mr. Kern wrote in the 1930s, 1940s, dealing with Mark Twain. The piece is called The Mark Twain Portrait for Orchestra. This performance is with the Boston Pops Orchestra, Keith Lockhart conducting.

0: Music by Jerome Kern. Mark Twain, A Portrait for Orchestra, a musical portrait of the great American author in four movements. Hannibal Days, reflecting on Mark Twain's upbringing in Hannibal, Missouri. Gorgeous Pilot House. A pilot house was the quarters that a steamboat pilot would work in. And Mark Twain, or Samuel Clemens, as he is also known, of course, was a pilot, a steamboat pilot, for a while. Wandering Westward, the third movement, and finally, Mark in Eruption. We heard the Boston Pops Orchestra in that performance with Keith Lockhart conducting. Unfortunately, we were unable to bring you the final piece of music scheduled for the Grant Park concert this evening, Peter Boyer's Ellis Island, The Dream of America, as we ended with the Samuel Barber Violin Concerto about 45 minutes ago. A line of storms moved in to the point where they had to make a determination as to whether or not to proceed, and the decision was no. Unfortunately, the weather's going to put an early end to the concert, for which we apologize. So we return you now to the WFMT studios. David Schwann, your host, thank you for joining us this evening. 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
1: All right. Thank you, Dave. We'll continue the music on Classical WFMT with Telemann's Paris Quartet No. 6 in B minor, performed by the Freiburg Baroque Consort.

0: The Freiburg Baroque Consort performing Georges-Philippe Telemann's Paris Quartet No. 6 in B minor. Good evening. Thanks for listening. I'm John Norton. Programming on Classical WFMT originates from the Rene Crown Public Media Center.
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0: Let's hear the music now of Alexander Glazunov from the orchestral suite Scène du Ballet. Here's number 7, known as Valse. Nema Yervi conducting the Scottish National Orchestra here on Classical WFMT.

The seventh of the eight movements in Alexander Glazunov's Sandu Ballet, Nema Yervi conducting the Scottish National Orchestra, and the performing the piece Vols. Just ahead at 9 o'clock on WFMT, Bill McLaughlin continues his deep dive into 20th century British music. That's on Exploring Music at 9. Then at 10, learn about the Talis Scholars in Tokyo on Baroque and Before with WFMT's Candice Agree. The year was 2011. The South Korean-born pianist Joyce Yong made her commercial recording debut. She called the album Collage, and she made this piece, Lowell Lieberman's Gargoyles, the album's centerpiece. Joyce Yong performing Lowell Lieberman on classical WFMT.

0: That is just wonderful. Pianist Joyce Yong performing Lowell Lieberman's Gargoyles. That's here on Classical WFMT, 98.7 FM, WFMT.com. 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
1: 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I'm Marilyn Ray Beyer. 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
0: Severe thunderstorm watch still in effect for the Chicago area through about 10 o'clock tonight. Tomorrow promises to be, well, I shouldn't promise, we hope tomorrow will be a beautiful day. Expected sunshine, a high of 75 degrees. 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

George Bizet, Symphony in C. Jesus Lopez Cobos conducting the Cincinnati Orchestra. 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

Willie's symphony is most exciting. Really on the big scale and in the purest symphonic manner, just like Beethoven and Sibelius. And yet very personal, rather tragic. And the second movement scherzo is really sinister. I think I have persuaded him to use for the slow movement that ravishing idea he played to us ages ago. On the 18th of October, 1931, when he was just starting the work. That's a letter from Hubert Foss, who was head of the music division of Oxford Press. And that ravishing music he's talking about is what we're listening to now. Composed by someone whom he insists on calling Willie, William Walton. We're listening to the slow movement of Walton's first symphony, Andante con Malinconia, with melancholy. Hello there, and welcome to Exploring Music. It's Bill McLachlan here. So, music on a big scale like Beethoven and Sibelius? I want to hear this piece, don't you? The first movement is marked Allegro assai. The second movement, the scherzo, which the publisher called sinister. We see that in the score Walton marks presto con malizia, to be played with maliciousness. Here's a very unmalicious musician, Andrei Previn, leading the Royal Philharmonic.

0: The first two movements of William Walton's Symphony No. 1, the Royal Philharmonic under Andrea Previn. We've come to this spot where we should be hearing the slow movement of the symphony, but we have so much of Walton's other music to fit into this week, I'm afraid we're going to have to be satisfied with just that little taste of 2.5 minutes we heard at the beginning of the show. You're tuned in to Exploring Music, and this week we are following the life and the music and the world of William Walton. Drop us a line and let us know how we're doing. 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

Wait a minute, that's not William Walton. That's the score from Victory at Sea, a score which Richard Rodgers made for a TV series in the 1950s. But, you know, when I hear the opening of the last movement of William Walton's First Symphony, I keep thinking, maybe, just maybe, Richard Rodgers had heard this piece and liked it. You make up your own mind. Here's the finale now. The Symphony No. 1 of William Walton. Once again, Andre Previn with the Royal Philharmonic.

We've just heard the conclusion of William Walton's First Symphony, composed over the years 1931 to 35. That was a performance by the Royal Philharmonic under Andrei Previn. Those years, 31 to 35, were interesting in many ways for Walton. He continued to grow in reputation and skill. Curiously enough, he always had reservations about his music. He wrote back to his publisher, "As a matter of fact," he says, "I'm not sure that I won't have to begin this whole movement all over again. Only a chance remark from the gardener's wife saved me from destroying it. She said, 'How pretty your music is getting. It sounds just like a great big band.'" Maybe she was right. Listen to this next piece. This is a coronation march with a curious history. Walton composed this for Edward VIII, but Edward fell in love with an American divorcee and abdicated before his coronation. But the English don't miss a trick. On the same day that the coronation had been scheduled, the crown went to George VI, his younger brother. And on May 12, 1937, George became King of England to this music, Crown Imperial.

Music composed for the coronation of the English king in 1936, whichever English king it turned out to be. Turned out not to be Edward VIII, turned out to be George VI. Music of William Walton, Crown Imperial. Very different in intent and seriousness from the piece we're going to hear now, a beautiful concerto which was commissioned by the great violinist Jascha Heifetz. We're going to hear a performance now with Heifetz playing and William Walton conducting the Philharmonia Orchestra. The first movement of William Walton's concerto in B minor for violin and orchestra.

0: A piece first heard on December 7th of 1939 with the Cleveland Orchestra under Arthur Roginski. The violin soloist at that first performance was the man who was just playing on the recording we heard, Yasha Heifetz. In this recording, we heard the Philharmonia Orchestra under William Walton, the first movement of Walton's Concerto in B minor for violin and orchestra. And we'll hear the rest of it tomorrow. In fact, all we have time for now is a little polka.
1: "See me dance the polka," said Mr. Wag like a bear. "With my top hat and my whiskers that tra-la-la-la trap the fair. Where the waves seem chiming haycocks, I dance the polka there. Stand Venus, children in their gay frocks, maroon and marine and stare. To see me fire my pistol, through the distance blue as my coat. Like Wellington, Barr and the Marquis of Bristol, Busby, great chief's throat. While the wheezing hurdy-gurdy of the marine wind blows me to the tune of any Rooney sturdy. Over the sheaves of the sea, and bright as a seedsman's packet, with Sinia's cantituffs chill, is Mrs. Marigold's jacket, as she gapes at the indoor still, where a dawn in the box of the sailor, blue as the decks of the sea, Nelson awoke, crowed like the cocks, then back to the dust sank he. And Robinson Crusoe, Rousseau, the bright and foxy beer, but he finds fresh isles and a negress smiles, the foxy doxy dear. As they watch me dance the polka, said Mr. Wag like a bell, in my top hat and my whiskers that, tra-la-la-la, trap the fair. Tra-la-la-la-la-la, tra-la-la-la-la-la, tra-la-la-la-la-la-la-la-la.
0: I don't know how anyone can speak those words in time, but we just heard it done very well by Timothy West with the London Mozart Players. One short piece from Facade, William Walton and the Sitwells. All the time we have today for Walton. In tomorrow's show, we'll finish the violin concerto with Heifetz, so join us for sure. And in fact, this is a great place to listen to music, and there's more coming up right now. Exploring Music is produced by Sidney Gillard at WFMT in Chicago and produced and engineered by Bill Sigmund at Digital Island Studios here in New York City. Our production assistants are Ella Pinsloop, Eric Opland, Adela Skoronsky, and Weston Williams. Rebecca Neistat is the WFMT production and syndication manager. 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I'm Bill McLaughlin. 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

Welcome to Baroque and Before, Classical WFMT's weekly early music program, featuring sacred and secular works from the Middle Ages through the middle 18th century. I'm Candace Agree. In 2023, the Tallis Scholars celebrated its 50th anniversary with a worldwide tour. The 2025-26 season included performances in Japan, East Asia, Europe, the UK, and the United States. In fact, in April of 2025, Tallis Scholars visited us here in Chicago at the Athenaeum Theater in a program commemorating the 500th anniversary of the birth of Giovanni Pierluigi da Palestrina. Founded on November 3, 1973, by director Peter Phillips, the Tallis Scholars have established themselves as a leading exponent of Renaissance sacred music. Peter Phillips has said that Palestrina has come to represent an entire epoch of music, influencing some of the greatest names from later centuries, Handel and Beethoven among them. Works by Palestrina comprise a large part of tonight's program, recorded live in concert July 5, 2024, in the concert hall in Tokyo's Opera City. In fact, tonight's program begins with the Kyrie from Palestrina's Missa in Te Domine Speravi, In You, Lord, I Put My Trust. That's followed by Cristobal de Morales' setting of the Marian antiphon, Regina Celi, O Queen of Heaven. Then back to Palestrina for the Gloria from the Missa Tu es Petrus, Thou Art Peter. The Tallis Scholars conclude this first set with Quam Pulchra Es, How Beautiful You Are, as set by Costanzo Festa. Here now, the Tallis Scholars.

Costanzo Festa, the first Italian-born polyphonist known internationally, though best known for his madrigals, also wrote sacred vocal music. We heard his setting of Quam Pulchra Es. Before that, Palestrina's parody mass for six voices, the Mass Tu Es Petrus, Regina Celli in a setting by Cristobal de Morales, and the Talis Scholars open tonight's program with the Kyrie from the Mass In Te Domine Speravi of Giovanni Pierluigi da Palestrina. Lamentations of Jeremiah has been set by various composers from the Renaissance to the present day. Talis, Byrd, Lassus, Couperin, Zelenka, Stravinsky, and Leonard Bernstein among them. The Talis Scholars have chosen a setting for six voices by Elzéar Genet Carpentras, a French composer of the Renaissance. Famous during his lifetime, he transitioned from composing to publishing in his mid-50s due to persistent tinnitus. Carpentras presented the manuscript of his Lamentations to Pope Clement VII around 1524. Once again, the Talis Scholars, Peter Phillips, director.

The Talis scholars in poetic laments long attributed to the prophet Jeremiah in a motet setting by Elzéar Genet Carpentras. Palestrina closes the first part of the Talis scholars' visit to Tokyo during its 50th anniversary tour with the credo from Palestrina's best-known mass, the Missa Papi Marcelli, written in honor of Pope Marcellus II, whose papacy was brief, only 22 days, due to a stroke. Once again, the Talis scholars.

0: The Credo from Missa Pape Marcelli, written in honor of Pope Marcellus II. More music from Palestrina, Gregorio Allegri, and Josquin des Prez when Baroque and Before continues.
1: 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Music Through the Night with Peter Van de Graaff is ahead at midnight.
0: Welcome back to Baroque and Before. I'm Candice Segree. The Talus Scholars continues its program of sacred music of the Renaissance with Gregorio Allegri's setting of Psalm 51, Miserere Mei Deus, Have Mercy on Me, O Lord. Composed around 1638, this penitential psalm is noted for its ornamentation, which adds to the ecstatic quality of the psalm's words. Once again, Peter Phillips directing the Talus Scholars.

Have mercy on me, O Lord. Miserere mei Deus. Psalm 51, as set by Gregorio Allegri. The Talis scholars return now to Palestrina and his Missa Confitebor Tibi Domine, I will praise the Lord with my whole heart, based on his own motet, on the same anonymous liturgical text. This parody or imitation mass uses music from Palestrina's original motet of the same name, but not always in the same way, deleting some, moving some, and adding some music and harmonies. For Cori Spezzati, two choirs separated from each other, once again, the Talis scholars in Palestrina.

Confitebor tibi Domine. I will praise the Lord with my whole heart. Palestrina's Mass, inspired by his own motet. For the penultimate work on tonight's program, the Talis scholars have chosen Josquin des Prez's most celebrated six-voice motet, Praeter Rerum Seriem, based on the sequence of the Midnight Mass at Christmas that focuses on the Virgin Mary, as it did before the reforms codified at the Council of Trent. Beyond the natural order of events, a Virgin Mother bears God as man.

Praeter rerum seriem, beyond the natural order of events, a Virgin Mother bears God as man, a six-voice motet by Josquin des Prez. For the final work on tonight's concert, Peter Phillips and the Talis Scholars end their program as they began it, with that of the music of Giovanni Pierluigi da Palestrina, from the Missa Brevis of 1570, Agnus Dei 1 for four voices and Agnus Dei 2 for five voices. Here again, the Talis Scholars.

0: Agnus Dei 1 and 2 from the Missa Brevis of 1570 of Giovanni Pierluigi da Palestrina. Concluding tonight's concert, we heard the Talis Scholars under the direction of its founder Peter Phillips during its 50th anniversary tour, a tour that took them literally around the world. This stop in Tokyo's Opera City. That concludes this week's edition of Baroque and Before. Thanks to WFMT's association with the European Broadcasting Union, we're able to offer this program as a stream for 30 days following tonight's broadcast. If you're on Facebook, I hope you'll like Baroque and Before's page. 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I'm Candace Agree. Thank you so much for joining me this evening, and I hope that you'll join me again next week as we continue to discover and celebrate the world of early music, music of the Baroque and before.
1: 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Christoph von Dohnányi conducts the Cleveland Orchestra.

Known as his Scottish Symphony, Felix Mendelssohn's Symphony No. 3, Christoph von Dohnányi conducting the Cleveland Orchestra. Programming on Classical WFMT originates from the René Crown Public Media Center. The famous flower duet comes from Leo Delibes' opera, Lakmé. Flutist Eugenia Zuckerman and oboist Alan Vogel here with pianist Dennis Helmrich.

From Leo Delibes' opera, Lakmé, the famous flower duet with flutist Eugenia Zuckerman and oboist Alan Vogel with pianist Dennis Helmrich. 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

Before we hear a triple concerto by Johann Sebastian Bach, here is something by his second son, Carl Philipp Emanuel Bach, Fantasia and Fugue in C minor, as recorded by Roland Münch.

Organist Roland Münch performing that music by Carl Philipp Emanuel Bach, Fantasia and Fugue in C minor. This is Peter Van de Graaff, and later on I'm going to play music written for some children by Fauré and Ravel, two very well-known pieces. Right now, though, we have Jean Lemann, Linda Melstead, David Greenberg soloing with Tafelmusik in this triple concerto in D by Bach.

Tafel Musik, performing that music of Johann Sebastian Bach, the 3 Violin Concerto in D. Jean Lemann and Linda Melstead and David Greenberg, the 3 Violin Soloists. You may know that piece, you probably know that piece if you're familiar with it, in a different version, as there is another version by Bach of a concerto for 3 keyboards and orchestra. Speaking of Bach and the keyboard, here is Ton Koopman performing a piece played by many a young piano student. It is the first of the 2-part inventions.

the first of the 15 two-part inventions of Johann Sebastian Bach as recorded by Ton Koopman. Here's music written for a little girl named, she went by Dolly, but her name was Emma Bardach. Fauré was in love with her mother, and so we have the Dolly Suite. It exists in a piano version, also an orchestra version, and it is the latter that we hear now with Ludovic Morlot conducting the Seattle Symphony.

Ludovic Morlot and the Seattle Symphony performing the Dolly Suite by Gabriel Fauré, not written about dolls, but rather in tribute to a little girl who went by the name of Dolly. As it turns out, Maurice Ravel also wrote some music for children of friends, and he worked it into a ballet called Ma Mère Loi, Mother Goose, originally, though, music for two pianists, and that's how we hear it now. This little suite from Mother Goose of Ravel, played by two great pianists, Marta Argerich and Lang Lang.

heard in its original version. That is music by Maurice Ravel. Ravel, a gentleman who loved children, and he had some good friends named the Godebskis, who had two daughters, and they were age 11 and 14, and it was for them that he composed the music we just heard. It's called Ma Mère Loire, Mother Goose. He wrote it in 1910, and then a year later orchestrated it, worked it into a much more substantial composition, a ballet, in fact, and it's based on the fairy tales, the children's tales of Charles Perrault, many of them adapted into English and famous in our country as well, including Beauty and the Beast, etc. But there we had Marta Argerich and Long Long performing the original work for piano four hands. It's hard to imagine that pianists 11 and 14 could play that music, but apparently a couple of very talented children there. And by the way, Ravel dedicated his sonatina to the mother of those two Godebski children. Here's the high-low duo playing a little part of that, the pavane from the Mother Goose ballet of Ravel.

the high-low duo, and the Pavane of the Sleeping Beauty, from Mother Goose by Maurice Ravel. 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Stay tuned for more music. Here is John Wallace Trumpet, Philharmonia Orchestra, as we hear the Trumpet Concerto in D by the Italian Baroque composer Alessandro Stradella.

Trumpet Concerto in D by Alessandro Stradella with John Wallace Trumpet and the Philharmonia Orchestra. Shostakovich's Symphony No. 1, straight ahead. It is surprising to find out that César Franck wrote operas very early in his career. It's also surprising that he wrote an opera about the Italian Baroque composer Alessandro Stradella. Here's the overture to that opera, which is simply called Stradella by César Franck, as Paolo Arrivabene conducts.

the Wallonian Royal Opera Orchestra, Paolo Arrivabene conducting, and that is the overture to an opera by Cesar Franck called Stradella, telling the story of the Italian Baroque composer Alessandro Stradella, to whose music we now turn, as this is the Trio Settecento performing this little Sinfonia in D minor by Stradella.

And music by the Italian Baroque composer Alessandro Stradella, Sinfonia in D minor, played by Trio Settecento. And before we turn to a work by a rather audacious young man named Dmitri Shostakovich and his Symphony No. 1, we heard that Sinfonia by Stradella. Here is a Sinfonia by Bach. One would expect a sinfonia to be for a symphony orchestra, but this is actually just for solo piano. It is the 10th of the 15 three-part sinfonias, as recorded here by Dutch harpsichordist Ton Koopman.

Tone Coldman playing the harpsichord in that sinfonia, not a symphony, but a sinfonia in D minor. This is a full-fledged symphony now by a very audacious young composer. Rarely in music history has a composer made such an impact and be recognized so immediately for his genius as was Dmitri Shostakovich as a 19-year-old when he wrote his Symphony No. 1. We hear it with the Chicago Symphony, led by Leonard Bernstein.

Immediately hailed as a genius for that music was Dmitri Shostakovich when he wrote that at the age of just 19. Symphony No. 1, first of his 15. And that was a performance by the Chicago Symphony. The conductor was Leonard Bernstein. A little more by Shostakovich, as Vera Gornostayeva performs one of the Preludes, Opus 34. This is the number 17 in A flat.

much tamer work there from the Symphony No. 1 we heard of Shostakovich, but by Shostakovich nonetheless. Vera Gornostayeva, the pianist, and the Prelude Opus 34, No. 17. 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I'm Peter Van de Graaff. I'll have for you the overture to La Cenerentola by Rossini in just a bit. First, though, this quintet from his rarely heard opera, Matilda di Chabran.

quintet from Rossini's Matilda di Chabran. You will want to stay tuned. I'm going to have for you the second last symphony of Joseph Haydn, the so-called drum roll symphony. But right now, the overture to Rossini's opera La Cenerentola, Cinderella, Antonio Pappano and the Santa Cecilia National Academy Orchestra.

There we have the overture to La Cenerentola, Cinderella, by Rossini, with Antonio Pappano conducting the Santa Cecilia National Academy Orchestra. Very popular opera that was in the 19th century, so much so that the French pianist, composer, teacher Louise Farranque wrote a set of variations on a theme from the opera. Here is that piece played by Maria Stratigou.

Maria Strategu at the piano performing the variations on Rossini's La Cenerentola, Cinderella, by 19th century French pianist, composer Louise Farranque. And this is from the ballet Cinderella by Sergei Prokofiev, the court dance, Cleveland Orchestra, Vladimir Ashkenazy.

The Court Dance from the ballet Cinderella by Prokofiev. And now it is to one of the last symphonies of Joseph Haydn. And to get specific, this is his penultimate symphony. He wrote 104. This is the symphony number 103. It is with the London Philharmonic, conducted by Eugen Jochum, and that's appropriate because this music was composed for London. It's one of Haydn's so-called London symphonies. It's subtitled the Drum Roll Symphony, and you will soon know why.

London Philharmonic, Eugen Jochum conducting, and that is the second to last symphony by Joseph Haydn, symphony number 103 in E-flat, known as the Drum Roll Symphony because that is how the work began. Here's pianist Francesco Tristano with a gigue, which concludes the English Suite number 6 by Bach.

It's from the English Suite No. 6 in D minor by Johann Sebastian Bach, the concluding gigue played by Francesco Tristano. 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Stay tuned for more music. It's my great pleasure to bring you performances by Yasha Heifetz. First, we have him in Old Folks at Home of Stephen Foster and the Spiritual Deep River.

Two American tunes as performed by Yasha Heifetz with Emmanuel Bai at the piano. The Old Folks at Home of Stephen Foster and Deep River, spiritual. We're going to listen to the fifth violin concerto of Henri Vieuxtemps with Yasha Heifetz in just a little bit. We're not going to hear exclusively Yasha Heifetz recordings, but right now we have him in music by Khachaturian. No, not Aram Khachaturian, but his nephew, Karen Khachaturian, who lived from 1920 to 2011. This is Karen Khachaturian's violin sonata. And Mr. Heifetz is joined by pianist Lillian Stoiber.

Something of a tarantella ending to that violin sonata in G minor by the Armenian composer Karen Khachaturian. That is Aram Khachaturian's nephew. Yasha Heifetz violin, Lillian Stuber was the pianist. We're going to hear some more from Yasha Heifetz a little bit later on and one of the Henri Vieuton violin concertos. But let's take a little side trip here. As we've just heard that music by Karen Khachaturian, here is suite number one from Gaine by his uncle, Aram Khachaturian. Andrei Anichanov conducting the St. Petersburg State Symphony.

Suite from Gaina by Aram Khachaturian. That was a performance by Andrei Anichanov and the St. Petersburg State Symphony Orchestra. Now, coming up in just a moment or two, we're going to listen to another performance of Yasha Heifetz. We have a concerto of his, performance of his coming up. Here he is with pianist Emmanuel Bai in From the Canebrake of Samuel Gardner.

Yasha Heifetzen from The Canebrake by Samuel Gardner. This is Yasha Heifetz with the New Symphony Orchestra of London, led by Sir Malcolm Sargent. We listen to the Fifth Violin Concerto by Belgian violinist-composer Henri Vieuxtemps.

Yasha Heifetz, recorded in 1961 with Sir Malcolm Sargent conducting. Music by the 19th century Belgian violinist composer Henri Vieuxtemps, his Concerto No. 5. Here is some music by pianist, principally, Robert Casadesus, a Pavane, with violinist Catherine Luchtenberg.

Fritz Gerhardt and Catherine Lichtenberg, Pavan by Casata Suisse. 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So good to be with you. Peter Van de Graaff here with some French ballet music, including a complete ballet, or as Debussy called it, a poème dansé, a danced poem, which actually takes place on a tennis court. We'll have that in a few minutes. This is from the great ballet based on a story of E.T.A. Hoffmann by Léo Delibes called Coppelia, about an inventor of, magic glasses which make a mechanical doll, come to life. This is the Prelude and Mazurka with the Lyon Opera Orchestra, Kent Nagano, the conductor.

That's just a bit of music from the ballet Coppelia by Léo Delibes, The Prelude and the Mazurka. And we heard the Lyon Opera Orchestra. Kent Nagano was the conductor from a complete recording of the ballet. More French ballet music coming up. Such an unusual scenario of this ballet by Claude Debussy. He actually called it a danced poem. It's called Jeux, or Games. And it's set on a tennis court. A tennis ball is thrown into a park at twilight. A young man watches two tennis-playing girls and flirts with them, and then a second ball comes into their play, and they disappear into the park. This performance is by the Finnish Radio Symphony. Jukka-Pekka Saraste, the conductor.

that's Impressionism, the danced poem by Claude Debussy called Jeux, Games, taking place on a tennis court. And our performance was with the Finnish Radio Symphony Orchestra. Jukka-Pekka Sadasta was the conductor. We have some more French music coming up in just a moment or two, although it's by Franz Schubert. And so let's hear right now this song by Schubert called Seligkeit, or Bliss.

Judith Raskin was the soprano with pianist George Schlick, 1966 recording, Schubert's Seligkeit or Bliss. This is French music, but by Franz Schubert, Austrian composer, of course. Interestingly, this is a set of variations on a song which is said to have been written by Napoleon's sister-in-law, Hortense. It's dedicated to Beethoven, but it's by Schubert. It's variations on a French song in E minor for two pianists, piano four hands, Jadotal and Andreas Kruthausen perform.

by Napoleon's sister-in-law, Hortense. The variations on a French song. And that's music of Franz Schubert, some of the many pieces he wrote, or one of the many pieces he wrote for piano duo, piano four hands, dedicated to his revered Beethoven. That performance was by Yad Ettal and Andreas Hruthausen. Having heard that music dedicated to Beethoven, a set of variations, let's hear a set of variations by Beethoven himself. Also a fun piece, it's called the Kakadu Variations. It's based on a little folk tune, Ich bin der Schneider, I'm the Tailor Kakadu. And it begins in a very somber manner, but then you hear the very lighthearted theme, and Beethoven has a lot of fun with it. This is the Haydn Trio of Eisenstadt and the Kakadu Variations of Beethoven.

Beethoven was a man who loved the variations form, and we heard a set there called the Kakadu Variations. What a strange name. It comes from a folk song, a German folk song, on which serves as the basis for those variations. Ich bin der Schneider Kakadu, I am the tailor Kakadu, which is a silly, simple little tune. He opens that in such a somber manner, and then we have Beethoven having a lot of fun with a real smile on his face in that composition. That was a performance by a group which does not bear Beethoven's name, but rather Haydn's name, the Haydn Trio of Eisenstadt, playing music by Haydn's pupil Beethoven. Speaking of German folk songs, this is an arrangement of a folk song by Johannes Brahms. He arranged Schöner Augen, Schöner Strahlen, Beautiful Beams from the Beautiful Eyes. And this is sung by Elisabeth Schwarzkopf and Dietrich Fischer-Dieskau with Gerald Moore at the piano.

That's part of a little-known but large collection of German folk songs arranged by Johannes Brahms. Schöne Augen, schöne Strahlen. Beautiful beams from beautiful eyes. Elisabeth Schwarzkopf, Dietrich Fischer-Dieskau, and Gerald Moore at the piano. 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Stay tuned for more music. Peter van de Graaff here, bringing you music from the Italian Baroque. We first hear a cello sonata for the unusual combination of cello and organ, the number one by Alessandro Scarlatti, played by David Geringas and Edgar Krapp.

David Geringas and Edgar Krapp with that sonata in D minor by Alessandro Scarlatti. Thanks for being with me. Peter Van de Graaff here with a very famous composition coming up. It's a piano concerto by Tchaikovsky, his number one. Marta Argerich will be the pianist. We have another concerto right now from the Italian Baroque. This is the Ensemble 415. Chiara Banchini is the conductor, and the soloist is Enrico Gatti. We're going to listen to this A minor concerto by the violinist-composer Giuseppe Tartini.

the group called Ensemble 415, directed by Chiara Banchini, playing period instruments. The violin soloist was Enrico Gatti, and that is the A minor concerto by Giuseppe Tartini. He was a prominent violinist in the early 18th century, 1692 to 1770, his dates. And in just a moment, we're going to go to another concerto, a very, very famous one, by Tchaikovsky, his piano concerto number one. First, a bit more from an Italian-born Baroque composer. This is also a minor key work. It's a Sonata Kirkpatrick 32 by Domenico Scarlatti, played on the piano by John Browning.

Sonata Kirkpatrick 32 of the hundreds composed by Domenico Scarlatti. John Browning played that. Here is a recording with Marta Argerich, pianist, Bavarian Radio Symphony, Kirill Kondrashin conducting, and we hear Tchaikovsky's Piano Concerto No. 1.

A recording made by the Bavarian Radio, and that was indeed the Bavarian Radio Symphony Orchestra. The pianist was Marta Argerich. The conductor was Kirill Kondrashin, and this disc was issued, it says here on the front, in homage to Kirill Kondrashin, a Russian conductor. That was music of Tchaikovsky. Tchaikovsky composed, well, 2.5 piano concertos, the first two complete, and then the third one, which exists in just a single movement. This is the best known of them all, of course. And 1875 music by Tchaikovsky, which was premiered by Hans von Bülow. This music takes us to very early France, and it's by a composer Adam de la Halle. It's called Adieu comme amourette. I commend my loves to God, for I must leave sighing for foreign lands.

0: a group called the Dufay Collective. That music comes from 13th century France, Adam de la Halle, the name of the composer, Adieu comment amourette, to God I commend my loves. That brings us to the end of this edition of WFMT Through the Night. Here's Jan Weller with the WFMT Morning Program.
1: 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Venezuela's acting president says that powerful back-to-back earthquakes that struck Venezuela last evening have killed at least 164 people and injured at least 971. Delcy Rodriguez warned that the toll is expected to rise as rescuers search collapsed buildings and emergency crews reach devastated areas. The casualty figures exclude the state of La Guaira, which Rodriguez described as a disaster zone. The earthquakes are among the strongest to strike Venezuela in more than a century. A Liberian oil tanker has navigated the Strait of Hormuz using a new route close to Oman's shores as Iran's Revolutionary Guard continues to threaten vessels passing through the strait. Tensions between Iran and the U.S. are rising again over disagreements regarding their interim accord to end the war. Meanwhile, fighting between Israel and Hezbollah in Lebanon has flared again. Senate Republicans who were berated by President Trump yesterday over their opposition to the war have reversed course, holding a late-night vote to try to appease him. They rejected a war powers resolution one day after a similar measure passed. The president exchanged particularly harsh words yesterday with Louisiana Senator Bill Cassidy, who was one of four Republicans who had initially voted with Democrats in favor of the resolution. Cassidy later changed his vote after receiving a White House briefing on the war. The Cubs won both games of a doubleheader against the Mets in New York. They won the first game 10-3 and the second 10-5. And the Cubs' Dansby Swanson had 11 RBIs, a franchise record for a doubleheader. The previous record of 10 was set by Ron Santo in 1970. The Cleveland Guardians beat the White Sox, though, 4-3 in 10 innings. And that game was delayed for almost 3 hours because of rain. And in the WNBA, the Chicago Sky beat the Portland Fire 101-78 to snap a six-game losing streak. This newscast is being brought to you by Clifford Law.
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1: We had another stormy evening yesterday in the Chicago area, but today things have calmed down. We're expecting partly cloudy skies with highs from the upper 70s inland to the mid-70s near the lake. And tonight, lows around 60. Tomorrow, a returning chance of showers. In the late morning and early afternoon, another slight chance of showers late in the day with highs in the lower 70s. But looking ahead a bit, it looks like next week is going to be very hot and humid for an extended period, starting essentially on Sunday. It's 62 degrees right now at O'Hare, 64 at the lake, mostly cloudy at the airport, and partly sunny at the lakefront. 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It's 6:03 on this Thursday morning, the 25th of June. I'm Jan Weller with you until 10 here on Classical WFMT. And let's start the morning with some Debussy with a Scottish twist.

The Marsh Écossaise, or Scottish March, by Debussy, performed by the Ulster Orchestra, conducted by Jan-Pascal Tourtellier. 10 minutes after 6 o'clock now, this is Classical WFMT, and we have music of Ray Vaughan Williams next. His Serenade to Music is a setting of Shakespeare's words from Act 5 of The Merchant of Venice, a discussion about music and the music of the spheres from that play. The original version was for 16 vocal soloists, believe it or not, not a chorus, but separate vocal soloists and orchestra. But the composer later arranged the piece into other versions, including this one for chorus and orchestra. We hear it performed by the Atlanta Symphony Orchestra and Chorus, conducted by Robert Spano, the Serenade to Music by Vaughan Williams.

The Serenade to Music by Ray Vaughan Williams, based on words of William Shakespeare. That performance was by the Atlanta Symphony Orchestra and Chorus, and obviously some of its members featured as soloists, although they are not identified in this recording, at least not in the version that I have of it. Robert Spano conducted those forces in The Serenade to Music. Programming on Classical WFMT originates from the Renee Crown Public Media Center. 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Hugh Jackman takes the stage this summer, alongside Gregory Alan Isakov and the Chicago Philharmonic, for a unique concert experience under the stars, and Brian McKnight and Gladys Knight at another unforgettable evening at Ravinia. 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

violinist Anna-Sophie Mutter with pianist Lambert Orcus. One of a pair of pieces by Fritz Kreisler reflecting two sides of love. One of them is Liebesfreud, love's joy, but this one is Liebeslied, or love's sorrow. 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It's nearly 6:30. And we're expecting partly cloudy skies for the day, with highs from the upper 70s inland to the mid-70s near the lake, and lows around 60 tonight under mostly cloudy skies. Skies will remain mostly cloudy tomorrow, with some showers in the late morning and early afternoon, a chance of them anyway, and then another slight chance of showers late in the day, and highs reaching the lower 70s tomorrow. Temperatures are going to remain moderate through the end of the week and into part of the weekend, but then things are going to really get hot and steamy starting on Sunday. We're expecting several consecutive days, at least, of very hot and muggy conditions. It's currently 63 degrees at O'Hare, 65 at the lake, and partly sunny at both locations. I'm Jan Waller with you on this Thursday morning. It's the 25th of June. Glad to be with you here on Classical WFMT. Here's a short symphony by a man who has been called the Swedish Handel, Johann Helmich Roman. His Symphony No. 20 is performed by the Drottningholm Chamber Orchestra, conducted by Stig Westerberg.

The Sinfonia No. 20 by Swedish Baroque composer Johan Helmut Roman. Stig Westerberg conducted the Drottningholm Chamber Orchestra. It's 19 minutes before 7 o'clock, and you're listening to Classical WFMT. The Grant Park Music Festival continues this Friday and Saturday nights indoors at the Harris Theater in celebration of Pride Weekend. Experience Tchaikovsky's dazzling Piano Concerto No. 1, featuring the award-winning pianist Sarah Davis Buchner, led by guest conductor Edwin Outwater. The program also includes works by Jimmy Lopez, Lou Harrison, and Amy Woodford Finden. 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Here is Sarah Davis Buchner performing some Spanish repertoire. Joaquin Turina wrote three different collections of pieces paying tribute to Spanish women, and this is the second set of Mujeres Españolas. It consists of five pieces portraying an enamored gypsy, a flower seller, a society dancer, a beautiful Murcian woman, and finally, a happy girl from Seville. Here is pianist Sarah Davis Buchner.

Zary Davis Buchner, performing music of Joaquin Turina, his second set of Mujeres Españolas, or Spanish Women. Zary Davis Buchner will be performing Tchaikovsky, the first piano concerto, with the Grand Park Orchestra under Edwin Outwater in two concerts this weekend as part of the Grand Park Music Festival. They're indoors at the Harris Theater, Friday at 6:30 and Saturday at 7:30. This is Classical WFMT. It's 6 minutes before 7 o'clock. And a couple of short pieces by Vincent Dandy take us to the news at 7. Here is Serenade and Waltz by Dandy, performed by the Iceland Symphony Orchestra, conducted by Rúman Gamba.

A Serenade and Waltz by Vincent Dandy. Ruben Gamba conducted the Iceland Symphony Orchestra. It's 7 o'clock and you're listening to Classical WFMT Chicago on 98.7 FM, HD1, WFMT.com, and the WFMT mobile app. And here is a summary of the latest news. Venezuela's acting president says that powerful back-to-back earthquakes that struck Venezuela last night killed at least 164 people and injured at least 971. Delcy Rodriguez warned that the toll is expected to rise as rescuers search collapsed buildings and emergency crews reach devastated areas. She said authorities were shifting resources from other parts of the country to La Guaira, which she described as a disaster zone. The earthquakes are among the strongest to hit Venezuela in more than a century. Senate Republicans who were berated by President Trump yesterday over their opposition to the war have reversed course, holding a late-night vote to try to appease him. They rejected a War Powers Resolution one day after a similar measure passed. The president exchanged particularly harsh words yesterday with Louisiana Senator Bill Cassidy, one of four Republicans who had initially voted with Democrats in favor of the resolution. Cassidy later changed his vote after receiving a White House briefing on the war. Congressional Democrats are calling for investigations into renovations at the Lincoln Memorial Reflecting Pool as President Trump continues to blame unidentified vandals for peeling paint and other problems. Democratic Senator Richard Blumenthal said that no-bid contracts for work on the pool have been marked by what he called blatant corruption and apparent incompetence. The Cubs won both games of a doubleheader yesterday against the Mets. The first game was 10-3, the second 10-5. And on the other side, the Cleveland Guardians beat the White Sox 4-3 in 10 innings. And that game was delayed for almost 3 hours because of rain. And in the WNBA, the Chicago Sky beat the Portland Fire 101-78 to snap a six-game losing streak. It's going to be a partly cloudy day and warm, with highs from the upper 70s inland to the mid-70s near the lake, and mostly cloudy tonight with lows around 60. Tomorrow still cloudy with a chance of showers in the late morning and early afternoon, and then another slight chance of showers late in the day and highs in the lower 70s. Looking ahead, we're expecting some hot and muggy conditions to begin next week. Right now, 64 degrees at O'Hare, 66 at the lake, partly sunny at the airport, and mostly cloudy at the lakefront. It's about 7:03 now on this Thursday morning, the 25th of June. I'm Jan Weller with you until 10 here on Classical WFMT. Some Vivaldi.

0: Violinist Adrian Chandler and his ensemble La Serenissima, kind of Vivaldi specialists, and they do bring quite a spirit to their performances of his music. That was the Violin Concerto in B-flat, Requiem No. 370 by Vivaldi, brought to you on Classical WFMT.
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0: Some music for winds and piano next by the British composer Ruth Gipps. This is the third movement, the finale of her trio Opus 10, played by oboist Juliana Koch. Julian Bliss is the clarinetist, and the pianist is Michael McHale.

Music of Ruth Gipps. That was the finale of her trio, Opus 10, played by oboist Juliana Kalk, clarinetist Julian Bliss, and pianist Michael McHale. 22 minutes now after 7 o'clock, this is Classical WFMT. Music lovers, this summer, Ravinia brings incredible live performances across many genres. Hugh Jackman takes the stage this summer, alongside Gregory Alan Isakov and the Chicago Philharmonic, for a unique concert experience under the stars, and Brian McKnight and Gladys Knight at another unforgettable evening at Ravinia. Tickets are on sale now only at Ravinia's website, ravinia.org. Carl's going to be featuring a performance by Renee Fleming on his almanac this morning at 7:30. And taking us to that moment, here is a short serenade by Alexander Glazunov that he wrote when he was just 18 years old. The first of two serenades. This one is Opus 7, and it's performed by the Royal Philharmonic Orchestra, conducted by Yandani Butt.

0: A little serenade by Alexander Glazunov, his first serenade, Opus 7. Yandani Butt conducted the Royal Philharmonic in that performance. It's nearly 29 minutes after 7 o'clock, and you're listening to Classical WFMT. Carl's Almanac is coming up next after a look at the weather forecast, which is much calmer than yesterday. It looks like we won't have any rain until tomorrow. But it will be kind of cloudy still today, with highs from the upper 70s inland to the mid-70s near the lake, and then becoming even more cloudy overnight with lows around 60. By tomorrow, we are expecting a chance of showers in the late morning and early afternoon, and another slight chance of showers late in the day, and pretty warm, pleasant though, highs in the lower 70s. Heading into the weekend, though, enjoy it while you can, because by the end of the weekend, things are going to start to get steamier, and we're expecting some really hot and muggy days for the early part of next week, at least. It's currently 66 degrees at O'Hare and 67 at the lakefront, mostly sunny at the airport and partly sunny at the lake. Carl's Almanac on Classical WFMT is sponsored in part by Travelex International.
1: Good morning and welcome to today's edition of Carl's Almanac here on WFMT. It's a Thursday morning, June 25th. We have one birthday and one anniversary on this date. First, the French composer Gustave Charpentier was born in 1860, lived all the way until 1956. The anniversary today is a big one. It's the ballet The Firebird, which had its premiere in Paris in 1910. It was created by Serge Diaghilev and his Ballet Russe company, with music by the 28-year-old Igor Stravinsky. Now, we've heard Stravinsky just last week, so this morning we'll hear music of Gustave Charpentier. This is from his opera Louise, and it's the aria Depuis le jour, ever since the day I gave myself to you. This is so romantic. René Fleming here, conducted by Geoffrey Tate, and music by Charpentier.

0: Soprano Renee Fleming singing Depuis le jour, Since the Day, from Charpentier's opera Louise. Renee Fleming was joined by the English Chamber Orchestra, conducted by Jeffrey Tate. And that performance was brought to you as part of Carl's Almanac for this Thursday morning, sponsored in part by Travelex International. For details on upcoming trips, visit their website, travelexinternational.com.
1: This is Carl Grapentine. 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
0: 21 minutes before 8 now on this Thursday morning. I'm Jan Weller with you until 10 here on Classical WFMT. And we have a Gypsy Suite next by the African-British composer Samuel Coleridge Taylor. This is Lothar Winsberger's arrangement for orchestra of this suite originally for violin and piano, the Gypsy Suite. It's played here by the RTE Concert Orchestra, conducted by Adrian Lieber.

The Gypsy Suite by Samuel Coleridge Taylor. Adrian Leeper conducted the RTE Concert Orchestra. It's 8 minutes before 8 o'clock, and this is Classical WFMT. We'll have another update of the news for you at the top of the hour. Taking us there, an overture that bears the title Chapultepec, which is the name of an historic park in Mexico City. The piece is by Carlos Chavez, and it's played here by the Simón Bolívar Symphony Orchestra, conducted by Carrie Lynn Wilson. Chapultepec by Carlos Chavez.

Chapultepec, a Republican overture by Mexican composer Carlos Chavez, named after a park in Mexico City. Carolyn Wilson conducted the Simon Bolivar Symphony Orchestra. It's 8 o'clock, and you're listening to classical WFMT Chicago on 98.7 FM, HD1, WFMT.com, and the WFMT mobile app. And here's the summary of the latest news on WFMT. Venezuela's acting president says that powerful back-to-back earthquakes that struck Venezuela last evening have killed at least 164 people and injured at least 971. Delcy Rodriguez warned that the toll is expected to rise as rescuers search collapsed buildings and emergency crews reach devastated areas. She said authorities are shifting rescue teams from other parts of the country to La Guaira, which she described as a disaster zone. A series of oil tankers has navigated the Strait of Hormuz using a new route close to Oman's shores as Iran's Revolutionary Guard continues to threaten vessels passing through the strait. Tensions between Iran and the U.S. are rising again over disagreements regarding their interim accord to end the war. Meanwhile, fighting between Israel and Hezbollah in Lebanon has flared up again. Senate Republicans who were berated by President Trump yesterday over their opposition to the war have reversed course, holding a late-night vote to try to appease him. They rejected a war powers resolution just a day after a similar measure passed. The president exchanged particularly harsh words yesterday with Louisiana Senator Bill Cassidy, who was one of four Republicans who had initially voted with Democrats in favor of the resolution. Cassidy later changed his vote after receiving a briefing from the White House. The Federal Reserve's preferred inflation gauge rose to a new three-year high in May. The increase was largely driven by more expensive gas, as well as pricier semiconductors and other computer equipment that are in high demand for AI applications. Rising prices have caused the Federal Reserve to keep its key rate unchanged this year, a reversal from January when they had predicted two cuts. Some economists forecast that the Fed could lift rates this year instead. In Chicago baseball yesterday, the Cubs won both games of a doubleheader against the Mets. The first game was 10-3, the second was 10-5. And the Cubs' Dansby Swanson had 11 RBIs, a franchise record for a doubleheader. The previous record of 10 was set by Ron Santo in 1970. The White Sox not as fortunate. The Cleveland Guardians beat them 4-3 in 10 innings in a game that was delayed for almost 3 hours because of rain. And in the WNBA, the Chicago Sky beat the Portland Fire 101-78 to snap a six-game losing streak. We had some stormy weather yesterday once again, but today looks calmer, although skies will remain partly cloudy, with highs from the upper 70s inland to the mid-70s near the lake. Mostly cloudy overnight, with lows around 60, and still mostly cloudy tomorrow, with a chance of showers in the late morning and early afternoon, and then another slight chance of showers late in the day, with highs in the lower 70s. The conditions are going to be getting a lot hotter and muggier as we head toward next week. We have several days in the forecast, consecutive days of very hot and humid weather. It's currently 66 degrees at O'Hare, 67 at the lake, mostly sunny at the airport and partly sunny at the lakefront. 8:04 now on this Thursday morning, the 25th of June. I'm Jan Weller with you on Classical WFMT for another couple of hours until 10 o'clock. We have music by the old and young Rossini to begin this hour. First, the old. He wrote a series of pieces, mostly for piano or voice, later in his life after he had stopped writing operas, and he called them The Sins of My Old Age or The Sins of Old Age. Respighi took some of these pieces and turned them into a ballet called La Boutique Fantasque, or The Magic Toy Shop. And we'll hear a suite from it now for wind ensemble, played by the Eastman Winds under Frederick Fennell, La Boutique Fantasque by Respighi.

A suite from La Boutique Fantasque, the fantastic toy shop. A suite by Respighi, based on pieces written late in life by Rossini under the banner Sins of Old Age. The Eastman Wind Ensemble was conducted in this performance by Frederick Fennell. Music by the old Rossini, and we'll have something written by Rossini when he was quite young, coming up next here on Classical WFMT. The Grant Park Music Festival continues this Friday and Saturday night indoors at the Harris Theater in celebration of Pride Weekend. Experience Tchaikovsky's dazzling Piano Concerto No. 1, featuring the award-winning pianist Sarah Davis Buchner, led by guest conductor Edwin Outwater. The program also includes works by Jimmy Lopez, Lou Harrison, and Amy Woodford Findon. Memberships and one-night passes are now on sale, and so support the festival by visiting their website, gpmf.org. Good thing that the concerts are indoor this weekend. No risk of the concert being rained out like it was last night, unfortunately. Rossini, when he was just a young teenager, wrote 6 sonatas for strings to play with friends, and apparently some of them were not great musicians, but they had fun playing them anyway. These sonatas were originally scored for 2 violins, cello, and double bass, no viola in the ensemble. And we're going to hear an expanded string orchestra version of the 2nd of those 6 sonatas, the string sonata No. 2. Claudio Simone conducts I Solisti Veneti.

0: Music written by Rossini when he was about 12 years old, the second of his six sonatas for strings written in his early teens, and performed here by I Solisti Veneti, conducted by Claudio Simone. It's nearly 8:30, and you're listening to Classical WFMT. It's going to be partly cloudy to partly sunny day, I should say, with highs today from the upper 70s inland to the mid-70s near the lake. No rain mentioned in the forecast for today, but it looks like it may return tomorrow, although not with the intensity that we had yesterday. Tonight, mostly cloudy with lows around 60. Tomorrow, still cloudy with a chance of showers in the late morning and early afternoon, and another slight chance of showers late in the day, and highs reaching the lower 70s. Saturday should be pretty mild as well, but starting on Sunday, we're heading towards some hot and muggy weather for at least a few days. It's currently 69 at O'Hare and sunny, mostly sunny at the lakefront where it's 70 degrees.
1: 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Songs of greeting, farewell, and hospitality create a very folky summer place on the radio, and we take pride in our city just ahead of the June 28th Pride Parade. I'm Marilyn Ray Beyer. Tune in to the Midnight Special every Saturday evening at 9, right after Folk Stage on WFMT.
0: All this week at 8:30 in the morning and 6 in the evening, Classical WFMT has been saluting the 2026 Ravinia Festival, with recordings highlighting artists and repertoire from the upcoming season. This summer, don't miss performances like Hugh Jackman, Gregory Alan Isakov with the Chicago Philharmonic, Brian McKnight and Gladys Knight, and so much more. For tickets and information, visit Ravinia's website, ravinia.org. Later in the season, pianist Emmanuel Ax is going to be returning to perform at Ravinia. That'll be a concert on Saturday, August 1st at 7:30 in the new Hunter Pavilion, the newly renovated Hunter Pavilion. John Williams is on the program. Emmanuel Ax will be playing his new piano concerto and also the symphonic dances by Rachmaninoff with Marin Alsop conducting. Here's Emmanuel Ax with some more standard fare. This is the finale of Beethoven's first piano concerto. And Emmanuel Ax is joined by the Royal Philharmonic, conducted by Andre Previn.

Pianist Emanuel Ax performing the finale of Beethoven's First Piano Concerto, joined by the Royal Philharmonic Orchestra, conducted by Andre Previn. Emanuel Ax is going to be at Ravinia later this summer on Sunday, August 1st. He'll be performing, or actually Saturday, August 1st, sorry, in the Hunter Pavilion. He'll be performing John Williams' new piano concerto as part of a program that also includes the Symphonic Dances by Rachmaninoff. Marin Alsop will be conducting that program. We are looking at the Ravinia Festival all this week at 8:30 in the morning and 6 in the evening, examining and sampling some of the artists and repertoire to be heard in the upcoming season. Be sure to tune in this evening at 6, as Candace Agree presents a performance by violinist Maria Dueñas, who's going to be performing Beethoven's Violin Concerto in a concert on Sunday, July 19th at Ravinia. That's an all-Beethoven program, also including his Pastoral Symphony. For more information, visit Ravinia's website, ravinia.org. 17 minutes now before 9 o'clock here on Classical WFMT. And we have a suite next by the Brazilian composer Alberto Nepomuceno, a neoclassical suite called the Suite Antiga, or Antique Suite. Neil Thompson conducts the English Chamber Orchestra.

The Suite Antiga, Antique Suite, by the Brazilian composer Alberto Nepomuceno, performed by the English Chamber Orchestra, conducted by Neil Thompson. 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

0: Canadian Brass, with their arrangement of the Little Fugue in G minor of Johann Sebastian Bach, BWV 578, arranged by the group's original trumpeter, Ronald Rahm. It's about 30 seconds before 9 o'clock, and you're listening to classical WFMT Chicago, broadcasting on 98.7 FM, HD1, WFMT.com, and the WFMT mobile app. It's 9 o'clock, and here is the news presented at this hour by Irwin Law, dedicated to providing the resources and knowledge you need with the lawyer-to-client connection you deserve. Venezuela's acting president says that powerful back-to-back earthquakes that struck Venezuela last evening killed at least 164 people and injured at least 971. Dulcy Rodriguez warned that the toll is expected to rise as rescuers search through collapsed buildings and emergency crews reach devastated areas. She said that authorities were shifting rescue teams from other parts of the country to La Guaira, which she described as a disaster zone. The earthquakes are among the strongest to hit Venezuela in more than a century. Several oil tankers have made their way out of the Strait of Hormuz using a new route that runs along the coast of Oman. Iran's Revolutionary Guard has warned vessels against using the new route. Meanwhile, fighting between Israel and Hezbollah in Lebanon has flared up again. Senate Republicans, who were berated by President Trump yesterday over their opposition to the war, have reversed course, holding a late-night vote to try to appease him. They rejected a war powers resolution just a day after a similar measure had passed. The president had particularly harsh words yesterday with Louisiana Senator Bill Cassidy, who was one of four Republicans who initially voted with Democrats in favor of the war powers resolution. Cassidy later changed his vote after receiving a White House briefing on the war. Congressional Democrats are calling for investigations into renovations at the Lincoln Memorial Reflecting Pool as President Trump continues to blame unidentified vandals for peeling paint and other problems. Democratic Senator Richard Blumenthal said that no-bid contracts for work on the pool have been marked by what he called blatant corruption and apparent incompetence. In baseball, the Cubs won both games of a doubleheader yesterday against the Mets. The first game was 10-3, and the second was 10-5. And unfortunately, the White Sox didn't fare as well. The Cleveland Guardians beat them 4-3 in 10 innings. That game was delayed for almost 3 hours because of rain. In the WNBA, the Chicago Sky beat the Portland Fire 101-78 to snap a six-game losing streak. 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
0: It should be a mostly sunny day in the Chicago area, with highs from the upper 70s inland to the mid-70s near the lake. Then clouding up overnight, and tomorrow we'll have a chance of showers in the late morning and early afternoon, and another slight chance of showers late in the day. Lows overnight only around 60, highs in the lower 70s tomorrow, but we're heading toward a period of very hot and humid weather early next week. Right now it's 71 degrees and mostly sunny at O'Hare Airport, sunny at the lakefront where it's 71 as well. 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I'm Jan Weller with you on Classical WFMT for another hour until 10 o'clock. Dave Schwann is in today for Lisa Flynn, by the way. Later in this hour, we're going to have a piece by Richard Strauss, inspired by his love of Mozart, his duet concertino featuring the clarinet and bassoon. But to begin with, some music by Mozart. This is the first movement of the Symphony No. 29. Sir Neville Mariner conducts the Academy of St. Martin in the Fields.

the first movement of Mozart's 29th Symphony. The Symphony in A Major, Kürtel 201, performed by the Academy of Martin in the Fields, the Academy of St. Martin in the Fields, directed by Sir Neville Mariner. You heard it on Classical WFMT. It's 15 minutes after 9 o'clock. 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This is Strauss's Duet Concertino, played by clarinetist David Schifrin, bassoonist Kenneth Munday, and the Los Angeles Chamber Orchestra, conducted by Gerard Schwartz.

0: Richard Strauss's Duet Concertino, played by clarinetist David Schifrin, bassoonist Kenneth Munday, and the Los Angeles Chamber Orchestra, conducted by Gerard Schwartz. It's 25 minutes before 10 o'clock, and you're listening to Classical WFMT.
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0: We end today's morning program with a symphonic poem by Josef Suk, a nationalistic work called Prague. It was inspired by a poem referring to the 1424 siege of Prague during the Hussite Wars. Prague is performed here by the Czech Philharmonic, conducted by Libor Peshek.

Prague, a nationalistic symphonic poem by Josef Suk. Libor Pešek conducted the Czech Philharmonic. It's nearly 10 o'clock, and you're listening to classical WFMT Chicago on 98.7 FM, HD1, WFMT.com, and the WFMT mobile app. I'm Jan Weller. I'll be back with you tomorrow. And Dave Schwann is in for Lisa Flynn next. He has music of Fauré and Walter Piston and Mozart coming up in this hour. To begin with, a Rossini overture to the Barber of Seville. Claudio Abbado conducts the Chamber Orchestra of Europe.

The overture to Rossini's opera The Barber of Seville. We heard the Chamber Orchestra of Europe, Claudio Abbado, conducting. Music to begin the 10 o'clock hour from Classical WFMT and WFMT.com. Good morning. David Schwann with you in for Lisa Flynn today and tomorrow until 3 o'clock. And programming on Classical WFMT is presented in part by a legacy gift from John G. Leese. Here's more familiar music, this from Gabriel Fauré, his Pavane, Opus 50, with the Tanglewood Festival Choir and the Boston Symphony Orchestra, Seiji Ozawa conducting.

Gabriel Fauré's Pavan, Opus 50, in an arrangement for orchestra and chorus. We heard the Tanglewood Festival Choir and the Boston Symphony Orchestra, Seiji Ozawa conducting. Join the International Chamber Artists for Sounds of Appalachian Spring, a celebratory summer concert commemorating 20 years of ICA, Monday, June 29th at 7:30 p.m. at St. Gregory the Great Church in Chicago. Luxuriate in a world-class concert featuring iconic American works. Artistic director Patrick Godin conducts a rich program that includes George Gershwin, Scott Joplin, Libby Larson, Aaron Copland's Appalachian Spring, and music by ICA's composer-in-residence James M. Stevenson. For a suggested contribution and more details, visit icamusic.org. And here is music now by the American composer Walter Piston, the suite from his ballet The Incredible Flutist. Carlos Kalmar conducts the Oregon Symphony.

The Suite from the ballet The Incredible Flutist, the only ballet written by American composer Walter Piston. Walter Piston's music performed there by the Oregon Symphony, Carlos Kalmar conducting. Carlos Kalmar, of course, is the conductor laureate of the Grant Park Music Festival, and he will return for 2 weeks to the stage at the Pritzker Pavilion next week, July 1st, featuring the Rachmaninoff Piano Concerto No. 3 with Olga Kern, the soloist. And the following week, music of Jean Sibelius included on the program, the Sibelius Symphony No. 2. We'll be bringing you some of those concerts with Maestro Kalmar and the Grant Park Orchestra live here on Classical WFMT and WFMT.com. Good morning, David Schwann, and for Lisa Flynn, today and tomorrow. Today's programming is brought to you in part by Encore Society member Patricia Gill in honor of the West Suburban Symphony Concert, celebrating America's 250th on Sunday, June 28th at 4 p.m. at Wentz Concert Hall in downtown Naperville. For more information, go to westsubsymphony.org. And here is music now on WFMT by Mozart, the Piano Sonata No. 18 in D, Kirchhoff Listing 576. The pianist is Angela Hewitt.

0: pianist Angela Hewitt, and the music of Mozart, the Piano Sonata No. 18 in D, Kirschel Listing 576. 9 minutes before 11 o'clock, and this is Classical WFMT Chicago and WFMT.com. David Schwann in for Lisa Flynn on this Thursday.
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0: And to take us to the 11 o'clock hour, Music of Chopin, in this case, arranged for cello and piano, the Polonaise Brillante, Opus 3, Janosch Starker, the cellist, with pianist Jerzy Sibak.

Janosch Starker, cello, and Jerzy Sibak, piano, and music of Frédéric Chopin, the Polonaise Brillante, Opus 3. We're coming up on 1 minute past 11 o'clock. 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We have a partly sunny or partly cloudy day today, depending on how you look at it, and a high near 80. Overcast overnight, a low in the upper 50s. A cloudiness tomorrow with some rain showers as well, a high in the 60s. We have 76 now at O'Hare, 77 at Midway, and 75 at the lakefront. Music of Ottorino Respighi this hour, one of the Roman triptych pieces, Roman festivals coming up in just a few moments. We'll begin the hour, though, with music of Petronio Franceschini, the two trumpet sonata in D major, played by members of Virtuosi Saxony, Ludwig Gertler conducting.

Music by the Italian composer Petronio Franceschini, who lived between 1651 and 1680. The two trumpet sonata in D major. The trumpet soloists were Matthias Schmutzler and Ludwig Gertler, with members of the Virtuosi Saxony. 8 minutes past 11 o'clock, and this is Classical WFMT and WFMT.com. David Schwann here in for Lisa Flynn today, and programming on Classical WFMT originates from the Rene Crown Public Media Center. More Italian music for you now, and this from the 20th century. Music of Ottorino Respighi, most famous for writing the three Roman panels, or the Roman triptych, which of course is the Pines of Rome, the Fountains of Rome, and music we're about to hear, Roman festivals, Feste Romane. It's in four sections: the Games of the Circus Maximus, the Jubilee, the October Festival, and the Epiphany. This performance with the Philadelphia Orchestra, Riccardo Muti conducting, Ottorino Respighi's Roman festivals.

the very colorful and exciting Roman festivals. Music of Ottorino Respighi, the third of his three Roman pieces in the Roman trilogy, which also include the Pines of Rome and the Fountains of Rome, of course. This in four sections, we heard games in the Circus Maximus, the Jubilee, the October Festival, and the Epiphany. Riccardo Muti conducting the Philadelphia Orchestra. Maestro Muti didn't record this music, but performed the music a number of times here with the Chicago Symphony during his tenure as music director. This is Classical WFMT and WFMT.com. David Schwann with you until 3 o'clock this afternoon, and for Lisa Flynn, we have 26 minutes now before noon. 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

0: Florence Price's music, Scenes in Tin Can Alley, played by pianist Josh Tatsuo Cullen. 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
0: And music for you now on WFMT by Carl Jenkins, an excerpt from a piece entitled Palladio, a piece of music in commemoration or saluting the brilliant Italian architect Andrea Palladio. 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

0: The third section to Palladio, music by Carl Jenkins, in honor of the Renaissance Italian architect Andrea Palladio. We heard the London Philharmonic Strings, conducted by Carl Jenkins.
1: 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I'm Marilyn Ray Beyer. 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
0: And to bring us into the noon hour, a Music in Chicago feature just after 12 noon, music by Domenico Scarlatti, the Sinfonia No. 3 in G major. Hans-Jörg Schellenberger is the oboe soloist here with I Solisti Italiani.

Domenico Scarlatti's Sinfonia No. 3 in G for oboe and chamber orchestra, Hans-Jürg Schellenberger, the oboe soloist, with I Solisti Italiani. 1 minute past 12 noon, and good afternoon. 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And it's time now for our Music in Chicago feature on Classical WFMT, sponsored in part today by Clifford Law Offices, serving Chicago for 40 years. 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
0: David Schwann in for Lisa Flynn on this Thursday afternoon, 8 minutes past 12 o'clock, and music now on WFMT by Fritz Kreisler, virtuoso violinist in the late 19th, early 20th centuries, also a composer, obviously. And here is something Fritz Kreisler wrote in tribute to Niccolo Paganini, the violin concerto in one movement after Paganini. Laurent Corsia is the violin soloist with the Paris Chamber Orchestra, Jean-Jacques Cantereau conducting.

Fritz Kreisler's homage to Niccolo Paganini, the violin concerto in one movement by Fritz Kreisler after Paganini, Laurent Corsia, the violin soloist there with the Paris Chamber Orchestra, Jean-Jacques Cantereau conducting. David Schwann in for Lisa Flynn on this Thursday afternoon from Classical WFMT and WFMT.com. A partly cloudy day today and a high near 80. Overcast overnight, a low around 60. Cloudy for tomorrow and occasional rain showers, a high in the mid-60s. We're at 78 now at O'Hare. It's 79 at Midway and 76 at the lake. Join Carl Grapentine for a summer getaway to the Santa Fe Opera beginning August 18th. 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Here is the Concerto Grosso No. 1, Richard Hickox conducting the City of London Sinfonium.

0: Concerto Grosso No. 1, music by the British composer William Alwyn and performed by the City of London Sinfonia, Richard Hickox, conducting.
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0: David Schwann with you until 3 o'clock this afternoon. Candace Agree joins us at 3 with music for the rest of the afternoon and into the evening. And tonight on Exploring Music, Bill McLaughlin continues his series on Sir William Walton, British music tonight on Exploring Music, and Russian music for you now, this by Tchaikovsky, a posthumous opus, the String Quartet in B-flat, performed by the Dudok Quartet.

A posthumous work by Tchaikovsky, published after his death. The piece, actually written in the 1860s, a string quartet in B flat, performed by the Dudok Quartet. Programming on Classical WFMT is presented in part through the generous support of the Walsh Group. We have about 8.5 minutes before 1 o'clock on Classical WFMT. David Schwann here in for Lisa Flynn on this Thursday afternoon. We'll be here tomorrow also for Lisa between 10 and 3. And music now to bring us into the 1 o'clock hour by Sir William Walton. His overture known as the Johannesburg Festival Overture. Bryden Thompson conducts the London Philharmonic.

The Johannesburg Festival Overture, music by Sir William Walton, performed by the London Philharmonic, Bryden Thompson conducting. Sir William Walton and his music is the subject on Exploring Music tonight at 7 o'clock. Bill McLaughlin continuing the series on Walton and his career. And that is at 7 o'clock tonight here on Classical WFMT Chicago, 98.7 FM, HD1, WFMT.com, and via the WFMT mobile app. It's 1 o'clock. Good afternoon. David Schwann here for two more hours, in for Lisa Flynn today and tomorrow. Also at 10 this evening on our New York Philharmonic broadcast, Verdi's Requiem, tonight at 10, Alan Gilbert conducting. To begin the 1 o'clock hour, music of Beethoven and an entire symphony of Beethoven, the Symphony No. 2 in D major, the Opus 36, performed by the Orchestra of the Romantic Revolution, John Elliott Gardner conducting.

0: Sir John Elliott Gardiner and the Orchestra of the Romantic Revolution in concert, performing Beethoven, the Symphony No. 2 in D major, Opus 36. 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And a mix of sun and clouds for today. We have reached our high predicted of 79 degrees. It's 79 officially at O'Hare right now. Overcast skies overnight, a low around 60. Cloudy and rain showers for tomorrow and a high of 66. Along with it being 79 at O'Hare, it's now 80 at Midway, 76 degrees at the lakefront.
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0: Piano music now by Amy Beach, the Tyrolean Waltz Fantasy, Opus 116, played by Joanne Polk.

The Tyrolean Waltz Fantasy, Opus 116, music by Amy Beach, and played by pianist Joanne Polk. Now that June is here, we've seen proms, graduations, Father's Day, weddings continuing into the season. 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

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Fourteen and a half minutes before 2 o'clock on this Thursday afternoon from WFMT, David Schwann here in for Lisa Flynn until 3 this afternoon. We'll be here again for Lisa tomorrow. And music now by Franz Schubert, his Ave Maria, Deutsch Listing 839, arranged for cello and chamber orchestra. Gauthier Capucin is the cellist with the Ensemble Matrice de Notre-Dame de Paris, conducted by Adrien Perruchon.

The Ave Maria of Franz Schubert, Deutsch Listing 839, number 3. The cellist in the recording, Gautier Capuçon, with Matrice de Notre Dame and the Paris Chamber Orchestra, Adrien Perruchon, conducting. Tonight at 7 o'clock on Exploring Music, Bill McLaughlin continues his exploration of the music of Sir William Walton. And then at 10 o'clock tonight on our New York Philharmonic broadcast, Alan Gilbert conducts Verdi's Requiem Mass. And to bring us to 2 o'clock, music of Robert Schumann, the finale of the String Quartet No. 3 in A Major, played by the Emerson String Quartet.

The final movement to the string quartet number 3 in A, opus 41 by Robert Schumann. We heard the Emerson String Quartet. And it's now 2 o'clock. 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Candace Agree joins us at 3 o'clock until 7 this evening when we have Exploring Music with Bill McLaughlin. Bill looking at the music of Sir William Walton this evening on Exploring Music. And we have music for you now by Joseph Bologna, the Symphony Concertante in G, his Opus 13, for violin soloists and orchestra. The soloists here, Miriam Fried and Jamie Laredo, with the London Symphony Orchestra, Paul Freeman conducting.

0: Symphonie Concertante in G Major, the Opus 13 of Joseph Bologna. Two violin soloists in that performance, Miriam Fried and Jamie Laredo violins, with Paul Freeman conducting the London Symphony Orchestra. This is Classical WFMT and WFMT.com. Good afternoon, David Schwann here in for Lisa Flynn until 3 o'clock. And we have music by Claude Debussy in just a moment.
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0: Here is music of Claude Debussy, set number 2 from Images, played by pianist Ivan Moravets.

Pianist Ivan Morevitz with music of Claude Debussy, the set 2 from Images. 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We have 28 minutes before 3 o'clock on this Thursday afternoon from Classical WFMT. David Schwann here in for Lisa Flynn until 3 o'clock. Candace Agree joins us at 3 with the music of Maurice Ravel and, of course, many, many others between now and 7 o'clock this evening. We have music for you now on WFMT by Giuseppe Verdi, ballet music from Verdi's Don Carlos. The Monte Carlo National Opera Orchestra is conducted by Antonio de Almeida.

Ballet music from Giuseppe Verdi's Don Carlos. We heard the Monte Carlo National Opera Orchestra, Antonio de Almeida conducting. 11 minutes before 3 o'clock from classical WFMT and WFMT.com. David Schwann here for another 10 and a half minutes or so. Programming on classical WFMT is presented in part through the generous support of the Negaunee Foundation. For the remainder of the afternoon, partly cloudy and a high around 80. We have overcast skies for us tonight, a low around 60. Rain in the forecast for tomorrow, occasional rain showers with cloudy skies overall and a high in the mid-60s. We've reached our high at O'Hare. It's now 79, 80 degrees at Midway, and 76 at the lakefront. Tonight on WFMT at 7 o'clock, Bill McLaughlin presents some more music by Sir William Walton. Bill has been exploring William Walton's music all week this week. That's tonight at 7 o'clock on Exploring Music. And then at 10 o'clock tonight on our New York Philharmonic series, Alan Gilbert conducts the New York Philharmonic in music of Verdi, the Requiem Mass. And to bring us to the 3 o'clock hour, and Candace Agree hosting between 3 and 7 today, music by Samuel Barber. We heard Samuel Barber's violin concerto last night at the Grant Park Music Festival before, unfortunately, some bad weather moved in and the remainder of the program, Peter Boyer's Ellis Island, had to be canceled. Nonetheless, here is Samuel Barber's overture, The School for Scandal. It's played by the Lucerne Symphony Orchestra, James Gaffigan conducting.

Samuel Barber's early Opus 5, his overture known as The School for Scandal, performed by the Lucerne Symphony Orchestra, James Gaffigan conducting. And at 3 o'clock, you're tuned to Classical

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We'll be back again tomorrow for Lisa. Candace Agree now joins us for music through 7 o'clock tonight, beginning with music by Maurice Ravel, La Valse, played by duo pianists here, Pascal and Ami Roget.

0: La Valse of Maurice Ravel, a two-piano version with Pascal Roget and Ami Roget on Classical WFMT. Candace agree with you this Thursday afternoon until 7 o'clock. Music of William Babel coming up, Luis Farranc. Later this afternoon, some Bach, some Henry Cowell, and Vaughan Williams, and much more ahead. Programming on Classical WFMT originates from the Rene Crown Public Media Center.
1: 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I'm Marilyn Ray Beyer. 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
0: Music continues this Thursday afternoon with Christoph Koenig leading the European Luxembourg soloists in the Symphony No. 3 in G minor of Luis Farranc.

The Luxembourg European soloist led by Christoph Koenig in the Symphony No. 3 in G minor of Louise Farrenc on Classical WFMT. Coming up, music from Bach's Mass in B minor, Autumn and Winter from Lawrence Ashmore's Four Seasons, and an old American country set by Henry Cowell. 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The group is La Rêveuse, and the composer is William Babel. Here is the Flute Concerto in D major on Classical WFMT.

William Babel's Flute Concerto in D Major with the ensemble La Rêveuse. Taking us up to 4 o'clock, guitarist David Russell in Tárrega's Adelita.

Was that work by Francisco Tárrega the inspiration for a ubiquitous ringtone? Maybe. The tune Adelita, the guitarist David Russell, on Classical WFMT Chicago, 98.7 FM, HD1, WFMT.com, and the WFMT app. Candace agree with you until 7 o'clock this evening. Just coming up on 4 o'clock... some Bach now. From the Mass in B minor, this is the Kyrie Eleison with the RIAS Chamber Choir and the Berlin Academy for Ancient Music, Renee Jacobs conducting.

0: The Kyrie Eleison from Bach's Mass in B Minor on Classical WFMT. Rene Jacobs leading the Berlin Academy for Ancient Music and the RIAS Chamber Choir. Coming up, clarinetist Richard Stoltzman, a little bit later, the Manhattan Chamber Orchestra, and a little bit later than that, violinist Solomia Ivachiv in music of Vaughan Williams.
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0: Nature has inspired so many composers, and the Four Seasons in particular has inspired quite a few, Astor Piazzolla, Vivaldi, and Lawrence Ashmore. From The Four Seasons of Lawrence Ashmore, a suite of English folk songs, we'll hear Autumn and Winter. The clarinetist is Richard Stoltzman, with Robert Salter leading the Guildhall String Ensemble.

From Lawrence Ashmore's Four Seasons, using a suite of English folk songs, an English folk song for each of the seasons, we heard Autumn and Winter, with the Guildhall String Ensemble and clarinetist Richard Stoltzman. Robert Salter conducted. Join Carl Grapentine for a summer getaway to the Santa Fe Opera beginning August 18th. 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This is a set of five miniatures, some of the titles, Blarneying Lift, Meeting House Corral, ending with the Cornhuskin Hornpipe. Here's Richard Alden Clark leading the Manhattan Chamber Orchestra.

From Henry Cowell, we heard the Manhattan Chamber Orchestra, Richard Alden Clark, conducting five pieces comprising the Old American Country Set. This is Classical WFMT, and today's programming is brought to you in part by Encore Society member Patricia Gill in honor of the West Suburban Symphony Concert celebrating America's 250th, Sunday, June 28th at 4 at Wentz Concert Hall in downtown Naperville. 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

The Monte Carlo Philharmonic, James DePriest conducting Vincent Dindy's Souvenir. Just 3 minutes away from the unrush hour, and pianist Gary Graffman takes us there with Rachmaninoff's Prelude in G-sharp minor.

The Prelude in G sharp minor of Sergei Rachmaninoff with pianist Gary Graffman on Classical WFMT Chicago, 98.7 FM, HD1, WFMT.com, and the WFMT app. I'm Candace Agree. It's 5 o'clock, time for the Unrush Hour. Coming up later this afternoon, music of Aaron Copland and Samuel Barber and Mendelssohn. And we will, Haydn too, and we will continue our salute to Ravinia. We've been doing this all this week, mornings at 8:30 and late afternoons at 6, so I hope you'll stay with me. Now it's time for a commercial-free hour of great classical music, the Unrush Hour. We'll hear music of Schoenberg, his Verklärte Nacht, Transfigured Night, miniatures of Santiago de Murcia, and a little more Rachmaninoff, and starting off with Vaughan Williams, The Lark Ascending. Volodymyr Sirenko leads the Ukraine National Symphony Orchestra, and the violinist is Solomia Ivachiv.

The Lark Ascending. Music of Vaughan Williams to start off this afternoon's On Rush Hour. The violinist was Solomia Ivachiv with Ukraine National Symphony Orchestra. Volodymyr Sirenko conducted. Time now for two for the road on this afternoon's On Rush Hour. We'll hear La Jota of Santiago de Murcia and start off with the vocalese of Rachmaninoff.

to For the Road on this afternoon's On Rush Hour. And we took to the road to Russia and to Spain. We started off with the vocalese of Sergei Rachmaninoff in an arrangement for cello and piano. The cellist Mikhail Hakhnatsaryan and the pianist Leah Hakhnatsaryan. And we just heard La Jota, music of Santiago de Murcia. Three Baroque guitarists, Paul Odette, Steve Player, and Pat O'Brien, with harpist Lawrence King and percussionist Pablo Esteban. The On Rush Hour continues now with Verklärte Nacht, Transfigured Night of Arnold Schoenberg. Violist Walter Trampler and cellist Yo-Yo Ma joined the Juilliard String Quartet.

0: Transfigured Night of Arnold Schoenberg to conclude this afternoon's On Rush Hour. We heard the Juilliard String Quartet joined by violist Walter Trampler and cellist Yo-Yo Ma. In the weather forecast, expect some clouds tonight, overcast overnight with a low of 58 degrees. More clouds tomorrow, a high of 64 and a low of 59. Mostly sunny for Saturday with a high of 70 and then temperatures climbing into the 90s next week. Note to self, buy sunscreen, hydrate. Right now it's 72 degrees, humidity at 60%, north winds at 10 miles per hour as we come up on 6 o'clock this Thursday.
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0: Candace Agree, hi, I'm with you for just about another hour this Thursday afternoon. 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This summer, don't miss performances by Hugh Jackman, Gregory Alan Isikoff with the Chicago Philharmonic, Brian McKnight and Gladys Knight, and so much more. Tickets and information at ravinia.org. Mark your calendar, Sunday, July 19th, 5 p.m. in the Hunter Pavilion at Ravinia. Marin Alsop leads the CSO in an all-Beethoven program. With the Beethoven Violin Concerto in D major featured, the violin soloist is Maria Dueñas with the CSO, and we hear Maria Dueñas now in the Caprice Andalus of Camille Saint-Saëns, the Berlin German Symphony Orchestra, Michael Gertz conducting.

The Caprice Andalou of Camille Saint-Saëns with Michael Gertz, the Berlin German Symphony Orchestra, and featuring violinist Maria Dueñas, who will be featured Sunday, July 19th at Ravinia, 5 p.m. in the Hunter Pavilion. She'll be joining Marin Alsop and the Chicago Symphony Orchestra, a Maria Dueñas soloist in Beethoven's Violin Concerto in D. Our salute to Ravinia continues tomorrow morning with Jan Weller at 8:30 and with me tomorrow afternoon at 6 right here on Classical WFMT. I hope you'll join us then. And now on Classical WFMT, the Sonata, Variations in F Minor, with the title Un Piccolo Divertimento, music of Haydn with pianist Marc-André Hamelin.

Marc-André Hamelin, the soloist, the pianist in Haydn's sonata, Un Piccolo Divertimento, the variations in F minor on classical WFMT. Still to come this Thursday afternoon, music of Aaron Copland and Samuel Barber, and next, Mendelssohn. This is the Hebrides Overture, also known as Fingal's Cave, George Sell leading the Cleveland Orchestra.

George Sell, the Cleveland Orchestra, and Mendelssohn. The Hebrides Overture, also known as Fingal's Cave. Music continues this Thursday afternoon on Classical WFMT with the second movement, the Andante, from the Violin Concerto of Samuel Barber. Violinist Hilary Hahn with the St. Paul Chamber Orchestra, led by Hugh Wolfe.

Hugh Wolf led the St. Paul Chamber Orchestra in the second movement, the Andante, on Classical WFMT. Some more American music now, that of Aaron Copland, an outdoor overture. Mallory Thompson leading the Northwestern University Symphony Wind Ensemble.

The Northwestern University Symphonic Wind Ensemble, Mallory Thompson conducting an outdoor overture of Aaron Copland. I'm Candace Agree. Thank you for joining me this Thursday afternoon. This is Classical WFMT Chicago, 98.7 FM, HD1, WFMT.com, and the WFMT app. I hope you'll stay with us for a great night of music ahead. Exploring Music coming up in just a few moments. I'm back with you tomorrow afternoon at 3, and I hope you'll join me then. And I hope you enjoy this classical gem to take us up to Exploring Music. Have a wonderful evening.

Hello there and welcome to Exploring Music. It's Bill McLachlan here. We've been listening to the music of William Walton this week, and we heard the first movement, beautiful movement, composed for Yasha Heifetz of the Violin Concerto in yesterday's show. I promised we'd finish off today. After the lyrical first movement, the second movement is really quite a different kettle of fish. In fact, here's what Walton wrote to his publisher. "This is quite gaga, I must say, and of doubtful propriety after the first movement." What's he mean? Well, let's have a look at the score here. It's marked Presto Capriccioso alla Napolitana. Remember that Walton had been going to Italy since the 20s with his friends, the Sitwells. So it's in the Neapolitan style. And the opening passage recalls that little bit that I played to you from Belshazzar's Feast a couple days ago. That sort of tarantella stuff in the violin. And there's an absolutely outrageous passage for unison strings and some of the winds a little bit later on. It's this wild Italian dance. This is slower than you're going to hear it in the orchestra. I kind of got that. When you hear it with the orchestra, it just flies by. Bill, could you play about 34 seconds in? It's done in 5 seconds. When I hear it again, it's like the fast draw in Blazing Saddles. Bill, play one more time. There's so much of that stuff. It's just wild. All right, Walton did say it's kind of gaga. And then there's this wonderful, syrupy, slinky waltz that comes later in the solo violins playing in sixths.